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God is love. You must come to honor his person. You must come to love his person. Then, consequentially, he's a rewarder. Reward is not what we look for. We look for his person. And then he says, those who diligently, there's a way to seek him. Those who diligently, not hurriedly, not sluggishly, those who diligently.

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The precious Holy Spirit. 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
0: The gifts of the Spirit that you lost through innocence, ignorance, carelessness. The Lord is restoring now, because the fountain of life is flowing everywhere. Whosoever drink, your name is not there. My name is not there.

This is how to spend your life. This is how to spend your time. Can I announce to you something has happened? But guess what? You will discover later. A transformation has taken place. You will discover later. You just shed some weight. Now you are light for a flight. The 7 days were orchestrated by Elohim himself to set us on a new course. There are 7 days of alignment, 7 days of chiseling, 7 days of breaking, 7 days of rebuilding, 7 days of restoring. Like never before, it's clear to you what worship is, how worship is orchestrated, and how worship is officiated. You know now. You know it starts from your heart, then to your words, then to your life, and then to your service. This is Jacob, not Israel, because Jacob must go through transformation. Jacob must come to a place of surrender. This is not Israel. This is Jacob. So worship and intimacy start from that point of surrender and intimacy. That surrender and obedience to God. That's where it starts from. And there are people watching me right now who wants to surrender their life to Christ. Wherever you are, I don't need to preach a long sermon. You knew God was here. He convicted you. I'm just bringing the message to the fore. Please place your right hand on your chest. Pray this prayer with me. Say, Heavenly Father, I come to you today. I realize that I'm a sinner. I ask that the blood of Jesus washes me away from every iniquity. Say, today I surrender my life to you. I declare that you are the Lord of my life. Say, I declare that by the blood of Jesus I sever myself from every covenant that I have made consciously and unconsciously. Say, today I declare that he who the Son sets free is free indeed. Say, Jesus has set me free and I am free. Say, I receive the Lord into my heart and into my life. Say, in the name of the Lord Jesus, all things have passed away. All things have become new. Say, from today, with my mouth, I confess that Jesus is the Lord of my life. So shall it be in Jesus' precious name. If you prayed that prayer sincerely and genuinely, please, you just got born again. Some more than that. And we welcome you and congratulate you. You just made the best decision of your life. You want to scan the code, the QR code that is on your screen right now, and then we'll get to you and relate to you and take the relationship to another level so that we can put some materials into your hands that will strengthen you and help you along the way. Hallelujah. God bless you. Before you go, don't go yet. I'm sure people are saying, you know, let's increase the days. Just hold on. Can you help me celebrate this priest? There are singers and there are priests. Please help me celebrate this priest. What a grace, what a gift. You know I love you, brother. Love you so much. Thank you so much. It's been 7 days. It's not actually like the time has gone like that though. I'm telling you. Because all of you have been using the time for be sleeping. And they will be eating you in your dream. Let her open your eyes. Wake up, wake up. Somebody was on the verge of sleeping. We just woke her up now.
you know, you know, you know, you know.

of restoring the order, but it doesn't stop here. This meeting is to encourage and revive family altars and personal altars, and bring to form the true knowledge of worship in our lives, in our homes, in our churches, in the body of Christ, in our nations. So it doesn't stop here. These are not 7 days of rituals that, and you are waiting for another 7 days. This is supposed to become your lifestyle from this moment. This is going to happen again, in case you want me to clear your doubt. The Lord has spoken. We are going to let you know the next time it's going to be. I don't want to preempt the Spirit of God, but it's going to happen again, because this is needed for such a time as this. But please, can you help me celebrate Jesus?

walking. And for such a time as this. Glory to God. I want to celebrate. I know you don't want to go home.

Kasha. What a night. What? I don't know why people go to clubs. Can I prophesy? The next time you're on your way to club, your tire will go for it. Your tire will burst, so I promise you, you can try it. This voice will keep hammering on your head. What are you looking for in club? What is lost that you're looking for? In the presence of God, fullness, not all. Look at your neighbor, say happiness cost. Say joy, no cost, oh. You use money to buy happiness. Go to club, buy drinks, do different things just to feel happy. It costs you money. Why are you wasting your time? Joy. Joy, no cost.

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Three times. Now this is my third closing. Now allow me close. No, for real, allow me close. I want to celebrate everyone who made this possible. 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I mean, effortless streaming, solid, impeccable video quality, audio quality on point. 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What do you say to Jesus? No. My foundation, my protection, my

Look at your neighbor and say, surely. Now I can close. Surely, God's goodness and his mercy shall follow you, shall overtake you, shall swallow you, shall overwhelm you, shall overshadow you all the days of your life. Say, you shall stay, you shall dwell, you will know in the house of the Lord forever and ever. Amen. God bless you. See you next forever and ever. Amen. God bless you. See you next time. In Jesus' precious name.

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No, I didn't want to write a song. But to say Zion before, not the way you and a pioneer, we are praying, and you bring a song of crime for crystal. Every day, sir. Every summit, you are telling me. What's on your right? I don't know what you want to send to me. But you also send to me. And the one you want, come on. The town is so good. 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And the one time I want to come on. That's somebody at the Padeka. 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I read it, yes. Oh, that's what I'm saying. Hey! Oh, that's what I'm saying. Hey! Oh, that's what I'm saying.

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0: 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In your face, Jesus.
3: Thank you, Jesus, once again, for the privilege of worship and adoration. We sing to you. We love you. We are glad that you found us worthy to sing to you. Colossians 3:16 says, let the word of Christ dwell richly in you, singing to one another with hymns, psalms, and spiritual songs, making melody in our hearts unto the Lord. We make melody tonight. Oh, we make melody tonight from the depths of our hearts unto the Father of all spirits. Thank you, Father.

But I have prayed for you that your faith will not fail. If your kidney fails, if your liver fails, we can do a surgical operation. But if your faith fails, your world can come crumbling down. But my prayer for you is that as we sing these hymns of old, your faith will

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The exchange rate is failing. Education is failing. The implementations and the programs of men are failing. But my prayer for you is that your faith will not fail. Jidini so. Ewra dimu. Akum.

0: press on. Keep at it. Work at it. Stay at it. Develop yourself at it. Because at the end of the road, there's something powerful God wants to do. Keep the faith. At the wedding in Cana, the Bible says that they came to him and said, "The wine is finished. We have no wine. We have no wine." And in Guasia Yaba, some of you, your staying power is almost diminishing. You can't pray the way you used to pray again. But the Bible says, he said to the servants behind the scenes, "Fill the water pots with wine. Fill the water pots with wine." They kept fetching
1: Voice
0: and fetching.
1: Now,
0: to those who are outside waiting for the wine to come and to be served to them, they did not know that the wine was finished and they were fetching water. But for those who knew exactly where the water was going to come from, they were fetching. The Bible says there were 6 jars, about 180 gallons per jar by 6. But they were fetching at it. They were fetching at it. They were fetching at it. A little prayer, a little word study, a little fasting, a little sacrifice, a little seed sowing, a little soul winning. We are fetching at it. We are keeping at it. We shall not be dismayed. And then the Bible says, when he had turned the water into wine, they brought out the water which had been turned into wine, and they gave it to the master of the feast. When he had tested it, he said, "Oh, everybody at the beginning of the wedding produces forth the best wine. When men have drunk to their fill, they will bring the inferior one. But you have kept the good wine up until now." To those who are outside waiting for the drink, they were experiencing the wine for the first time. But to those who were fetching it inside, they always knew that it was the best wine. Listen to me. The fact that something is not public yet does not mean it is not powerful. God has a way of hiding his precious jewels and gems in the secret place. Keep at it. Stay at it. And one of these days, lifting shall come. One of these days, glory shall come. One of these days, perfection shall come. One of these days, announcement shall come. One of these days, you will walk into your season and it will look like you just appeared out of nowhere. But when God was walking with you and working with you and you were fetching the water, the wine was being prepared gradually. I pray for you that you will not lose faith. You will not give up, and that you will keep at it. The Lord bless you.
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I'd like us to lift our hands this evening as we worship the King of Kings and the Lord of Lords. He's the Alpha, the Omega, the beginning and the ending. He's the first and is the last. The same God yesterday and today and forever. And that's why I call him the unchanging changer. He's the master of the universe. He's the chief cornerstone, the fountain of life, the great deliverer. He's the great physician, the rock of ages, the ancient of days. He's the bishop of our souls, the minister of the sanctuary. He's the governor amongst the nation. He's our refuge, our rock, our lamp, our defense, our high priest, our advocate, our lamp, our porter, our dwelling place. Lift your hands with me as I worship him in Indonesian language. As I call him the Raja Segala Raja, the Tuanata Segala Tuhan, you are the Sumbar Tehidupan, Kekasi Jiwaku, you are the Magaku Asa. Father, I join the Italians to call you the Creatore dell'Universo, you are the Padrone dell'Universo, you are the Fuoca Divoratore, the Potente de Israele, you are the Penchita Alam Semesta. Father, I go to India and I speak in Hindi language as I call you the Rajaunka Raja, the Prabhuunka Prabhu, the Jivan Kerot, Mahima Keraja, Sokti Soli Devta, you are the Kupatad, Bruman Kerimota. Father, I go to the Philippines and I speak in Tagalog language as I call you the Anhari Namang Anhari, Panginoon Namang Panginoon. You are the Tubing Nanguay, Antinapae Nanguay, Dakila Magagamot, Ilauna Salibutan, Dios Nabanal, Ako Ai Ako. In the same way, Lord, I go to China and I speak in Chinese language as I call you the Wang Tutui Wang, Mao Tutui Tu, Shangming Tu Yuang, Weida De Tu Tai. You wish you that you will Shanga. Lord, I join the Norwegians to call you the Master of Inibasha. You are the Konga Nes Konga, the Shield Eti Lil, the Meteor de l'Univers, the Stule Egea. Lord, I go to France and I speak in French language as I call you the Le Seigneur de Seigneur, the Le Roi de Roi, the Fontaine de la Vie, Pan de Vie. Lord, I speak in Spanish language as I call you the Dadoru de la Vida, the Gran Liberatado, the Fuente de la Vida. Father, you are the El Primero y el Ultimo. And in the same way, Lord, I go to Africa and I go to South Africa. I speak in Zulu language and I call you the Unkulunkulu, the Unkulunkulu wa Zulu Aba. You are the Uyinkwele, Uyinkwele, Otinku, Baba Okande Gayu. You are the Inkos, the Yamakos. Father, in the same vein, I go to Kenya and I speak in Swahili language. I call you the Mfalme wa Wafalme, the Mfalme wa Milele, the Uwamba wa Umri, Kuteketeza Moto. You are the Kubwa Daktari. Lord, in the same vein, I go to Uganda as I call you the Kabaka wa Bakabaka, the Omuga wa Bulamu, Omusawa wa Bulamu, the Nantamegwa, Owamanyi, the Pologoma Yajuda. You are the Oluberie Berie Nenkomenelu. Father, in the same vein, I go to Ghana and I speak in Ghanaian languages. As I say, you are the Yehovah, Nyame Yombo, Atana Yombo, Osabarima, Odomankuma, Mawunyo, Mawuseto, Mawuloloto, Okokroko, Ototroposu, Ejapa, Ejatumfuo, Otumfuo. And then I go home in Nigeria. Lord, I join the Akwa Ibom people. As I say, you are the Obong Nuobong, you are the Endidem Endidem, the Okwa Song Abasi, the Ibara Sivantafu, the Andinyanga, Andibonka, Andibeme, Andikarawe, Andikara Ekondo. You are the Onowe, the Ukokeko, Akwa Bomong and Yankenfon. Lord, I go to River State and I join the Kalabari people as I call you the Tamuno, the Watemegbo,
Wayanago, Kinianago, Ebubedago, Fia Fiago, the Sonakrina Temalabo. Lord, I join the Ikwere people as I say you are the Akagbaju Igwe. You are the Chine Meido, the Chine Yemo, the Chiwongoni, Chine Rueroi, Chine Bumpam, Oka Obe, Ome Soro Jumonu no Lulu. Lord, in the same vein, I go to Okoni land. I call you the Madamutu, the Dumbenata, the Nengbena, Nemboa, Baribenye, Baribelekele, Barilelo, Barioba, Nendula. Lord, I join the Urobo people. As I say, you are the Orowa Koneche. You are the Elegbete, Ogene Rode, Ovie Rode, Ogene Orona, Osono Brue, Ogene Wayotu, Ogene Omako Wotu. Lord, I go to Edo State, and I speak in Edo language. As I call you the Urban of Soba, the Ogeno Soki, the Okute Tevite Nebogo, the Oku Abonolo, Osalo Gwanudas, Osalo Gwanebogo. Father, you are the Osalo Gwanebogo, Oba Uji, Oba Itoha, and Bokiti. Lord, I go up north, and I join the Hausa people. As I call you the Serekin Sarakuna, you are the Ubangi de Mejetondunia, Ubangi de Meiko, Ubangi de Abuduka, Duke Saint Jeto, Likita Likitochi, the Mada Okaki, the Jesu Menjinga Dua, Ubangi de Mebia Mukata. Lord, I go to Benue State and I call you the Ojo Oyakoko Bayomayoku, the Ojo Bogabu, Iduakela, Ojo Abakwa de Tukochi, Ojo Ene Ufedo, Ojo Ene Uredo. Father, I go to Ipira land and I call you the Okokokoko, the Ogodogodo Onumas Zometu, Anna Yamba, Anna Yimi, Ohinoi Ohinoi. Lord, I go to Lagos State and I speak in Ebo language. As I say, you are the Ahodu Ahoduton, the Ahodu Yohonoton, Oto Oto Lonoton, Ahodu Edomomede Mashigale, Ahodu Esubomede Mashigale, Ahodu Ajalono, Ahodu Edowolebo. Lord, I go to Ijeshaland and I say you are the Obaojo Kolori Obidi Ayekomi Wogogo Ayebi Elenga. 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I go to Igbo land. I say you are the Eze Lonelu, Ogodoyana Kunala, the Ogbaranke Tioku Juwonoya, Ojogwa Kataka, Onorife Lore, Omakai Sikewa, Eche Taubye Sike, you are the Ugwana Aria Atwego, Okemiri Nebongwe, the Isindu, the Uzondo, Apatane Kumwa, Onyuku Nobala, Ikugwa Manoya, Idejindo, the Igwe Kala. And then Lord, I want to worship you in my own language. Father, I call you the Akbalato Soili Ayero. 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Thank you, Lord. Lord, I worship you in the beauty of your holiness. 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
1: To me, Jesus name, your name, oh,
0: to me, come on, continue to bless the name of the Lord.
1: To me,
0: Rahaya, yeah, karasule brianda bae. Jesus, listen. Thank you, Holy Spirit of God. Jesus said, come to me, all ye that are heavy laden. Come to me, all ye that are burdened, and I will give you rest. Jesus is calling on you. He says that if you have been wandering for so long, looking for a place of shelter, Bible says that the name of the Lord is a strong tower. The name of the Lord is a strong tower, and the righteous run into it and they are saved. If the righteous can be saved in the name of the Lord, then it means that sinners can be saved in the name of the Lord. Whatever is your problem in this atmosphere, the Lord is dispatching angels. I hear in my spirit that the Lord is dispatching ministering angels.

ministering healing in this place. Arakon teleposa. What is the essence of Easter? What is the essence of Easter? When we say essence, it means that an importance, a significance. What is the importance of Easter?

just come to him, and he has in him so many blessings. Bible says in Isaiah 53 verse 5, Bible says that he was pierced for our transgression. He was bruised for our iniquity. And Bible says that the chastisement that brought peace upon us was laid upon him. And by his stripes we are healed. If you are sick in any part of your body, the healer is here. Come on.

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Oh. 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Jesus' name. Listen, Bible says that, is anyone among you sick? Is anyone among you afflicted? Call upon the elders of the church and let them

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Rise up and walk. Thank you, Holy Spirit of God. Thank you, Jesus. Now, I command you, you cancer spirit, you have been tormenting this person for so long. By the power of the Holy Ghost, I cast you out. Get out. Get out. 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

0: to you again. Oh, you didn't hear that. In the name of Jesus, God said he is restoring them back to you again. This is the days of restoration. May the Spirit of the Lord give you speed. The essence of Easter, that is what I'm narrating. May the Spirit of the Lord give you speed. Speed. Speed. Speed in your business. 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Speed in your travels. In the name of Jesus. If you are unemployed, God is restoring to you the days. Thank you, Jesus, for the essence of Easter. We bless you, Lord. We honor you and we praise you. Thank you, Jesus. Now, I want you to say this after me. If you have not accepted Jesus as your Lord and personal Savior, if you have not, then Easter is not of essence to you. But an opportunity has come for you to give your life to Jesus. Because Jesus loves you. If you want to give your life to Jesus, I want you to just lift up your hands wherever you are and say after me, Lord Jesus. Lord Jesus, I believe that I am a sinner and I can't save myself. I believe that Jesus Christ is the Savior of this world. And he came to this world just to save me from my sins. Today, I accept you, Lord, as my Lord and personal Savior. I would walk with you all the days of my life. So help me, God. If you have just said these words, then I am glad and I am so happy to announce to you that you are a son of God. May the Lord bless you. God shall your door say. Thank you, Jesus.
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But and I know, and they know, they wouldn't have crucified the Lord of glory. 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

of Jesus. 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The blood of Jesus. 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

0: the dead. 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
2: The Old Rugged Cross is still, without a doubt, one of the most used and requested songs in Christian church music. I had the privilege of singing at the famous Mel Trotter Mission in Grand Rapids, Michigan in the 1940s. The evening meeting had closed, and I had wandered over to Walgreens drugstore to get a sandwich. After I had given my order, an elderly man with flowing snow-white hair and very thick glasses came up to me and asked, "Are you Al Smith?" When I replied that I was, he introduced himself and, shaking my hand, said, "I'm George Bernard." God was answering a desire of my heart, for I had often wished to meet the writer of the Old Rugged Cross. And here he was. Now I could get the story of his writing firsthand. Here's how he told it to me that night. John 3:16 had always been a favorite verse of mine.
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2: Instead of becoming worn and threadbare, it became more alive and seemed to take on a deeper meaning, but always there was with it a vision of a cross. Not a beautiful gold-colored one, but a rough and rugged one. A cross of shame, stained with the blood of God's only begotten Son, shed for me. One day, as I was again reviewing the scene in my mind's eye, I began to compose a song. A complete melody really came in a matter of minutes, but all I could get of the words was, "I'll cherish the old rugged cross." Nothing more.
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2: For the next several months, I would take it out and work on it, polishing the melody and words, but with it all, I was not satisfied. I did by then have the completed chorus, but the words of the stanzas did not seem to get right, or to gel right. During this time, I had meetings in several churches, including the Friends Church in Sawyer, Wisconsin, and at the Methodist Church in a town called Pokagon, located in the southwest part of Michigan. At both of these places, I sang what I had completed of the song, and the people seemed to respond favorably, but I still was not satisfied. It was after my meeting in Pokagon that I took some evangelistic services in New York State. In these meetings, I felt led to major on the theme of the cross. At each service, many were coming to Christ, claiming the finished work at Calvary as their right to eternal life. More and more, the Lord was showing me the true meaning of His love as shown at Calvary. The thrilling experiences of these meetings so overwhelmed me with the importance of the cross that when I returned to Albion, Michigan, I took the manuscript I had been trying to finish for those several months, and I sat down at the kitchen table in the parsonage and immediately was able to rewrite the stanzas of the song with so much as one word failing to fall into place. I called in my wife, took out my guitar, and sang the completed song to her. She was thrilled. I then sent the manuscript to Charles H. Gabriel in Chicago, asking him to harmonize it so that I could have a music plate made and publish it. When Mr. Gabriel returned the finished manuscript, he enclosed a note saying, "You will hear from this song." And when I played the song, when I played and sang it for some friends, they too said, "God has given you a song that will never die. It has moved our hearts as no other song ever has." The kind remarks were appreciated very much, but I realized then, as I do now, that I could take no credit for the song, for you see, I really hadn't written it. I was merely the instrument that God used. Dr. Bernard then excused himself, saying, "I must get back to Albion tonight, for it isn't good for a young fellow like me." He was then over 75, to be out too late after dark. Alfred B. Smith,

as she languished in the depths of despair. Charlotte Elliott, at the age of 45, felt she was useless as a laborer for God. She lay in her sickbed. She mentally enumerated the things for which she could give thanks and ended up writing them in the verses we now know as Just As I Am. Charlotte Elliott lived a carefree and happy life as she grew up in England at the end of the 18th century. She was a gifted artist and became popular for her portrait work. In addition to her artistic talents, she wrote humorous verses, which were published to some acclaim. With the coming of her 30th year, however, Charlotte's health began to fail, and by the time she was 31, she was bedridden. The swift decline in her health and in the ability to enjoy the life she had always known led her to become despondent as she lay in her bed month after month. Her family became more and more concerned, not only about her physical condition, but about her emotional health as well. In 1822, the noted Swiss evangelist Henry Caesar Milan was visiting the city of Brighton, England. Charlotte's father invited Dr. Milan to visit their home and asked him to speak with Charlotte. In the course of their conversation, Charlotte told the evangelist that she did not know how to find Christ. Milan's reply was, "Come to him just as you are." With that simple encouragement, Charlotte saw the dawn of hope through her depression and made a personal commitment to follow Christ. Her physical health did not change, but her emotional state improved dramatically. From that day on, she celebrated what she called a spiritual birthday each year to commemorate the day on which she turned over her life to Christ. Several years passed, and Charlotte Elliott's brother, a pastor in a small Brighton parish, was trying to raise enough money to build a school for the children of poor clergymen. To assist in the fundraising, he had organized a bazaar. Members of the parish were hard at work making handicrafts and baked goods to donate, but Charlotte, at home in bed, was frustrated and ill, unable to help, yet longing to do something for the worthwhile cause. On the day of the bazaar, after the family had left the house, Charlotte was alone in her bed, pondering her situation. She gathered pen and paper and decided to write down the reasons for her trust in Christ under the title, "Him that cometh to me I will in no wise cast out." John 6:37. She wrote the stanzas we know today as "Just As I Am." It would seem that Dr. Milan's words had come back to comfort her as she repeated them at the beginning of each stanza. Charlotte's sister-in-law, returning from the bazaar, found the poem, and without Charlotte's knowledge, had it printed as a leaflet in 1835. The following year, it was included in a book of Charlotte's poetries entitled The Invalid's Hymn Book. It is interesting to note that although Charlotte had despaired over her inability to help out her brother's building project, it was her hymn, "Just As I Am," that brought in more funds than all the other money-raising projects combined. In a letter her brother wrote, "In the course of a long ministry, I hope to have been permitted to see some fruit of my labors, but I feel more has been done by a single hymn of my sister's. While she was plagued with illness, pain, and fatigue, for over 51 years, Charlotte Elliott wrote several books and over 150 hymns, many of which were especially aimed at comforting those who were ill or suffering. When she died on September 22, 1871, at the age of 82, she left a rich legacy. In the years since she wrote Just As I Am, countless Christians have shared her experience of faith and renewed their commitment to Christ through her simple yet moving words." And I want to state that this narrator responded to the call of God as the words of this song were sung back in 1972.

In the sixth chapter of Isaiah, we are presented with an encounter with the extreme holiness of God, a holiness that causes Isaiah to fall on his face and exclaim, "Woe is me, for I am ruined, because I am a man of unclean lips, and I live among a people of unclean lips, for my eyes have seen the King, the Lord of hosts." The holiness of God, and indeed his Trinitarian nature, are awesome attributes that simply defy adequate description in human language, though many through the centuries have tried. Perhaps the most well-known attempt in the English language is Reginald Heber's hymn, "Holy, Holy, Holy, Lord God Almighty," a hymn that has endured for over 300 years. Reginald was born in Cheshire, England, in the year 1783, the second of three sons born to his father, an Anglican rector also named Reginald. The young Reginald proved to be a prolific poet and an industrious and capable student at Oxford University. Postgraduate travels with a close friend across Europe and into Russia opened his eyes to the diversity of peoples and provided fertile ground for his enthusiastic support of missions throughout his life. After his father's death, Reginald succeeded him in his position as rector of the country parish of St. Luke's, Audnett, Shropshire, where he spent about 16 fruitful years seeing to the needs of his parishioners. He married Amelia Shipley, and three daughters were born to the couple, though tragically the eldest daughter died in infancy. This loss touched him deeply, and his hymn, "Thou Art Gone to the Grave," was written in her memory. "Thou art gone to the grave, but we will not deplore thee. Whose God was thy ransom, thy guardian and guide. He gave thee, he took thee, and he will restore thee. And death has no sting, for the Savior has died." It was during his ministry at Hodnett that all of his hymns were produced. At the time, the Anglican Church was only allowing metrical psalms into official worship. Reginald was particularly fond of the contemporary Olney hymns authored by Newton and Cooper, and sought to encourage the Anglican hierarchy to utilize more hymns to enhance the biblical texts presented throughout the church year. This hymn, unsurprisingly, was written for Trinity Sunday. At age 40, after much prayer and hesitation, he accepted the post of Bishop of Calcutta in India, where he promptly fell in love with the indigenous peoples there. He had the honor of ordaining the first native clergy and was known for reaching out to other non-Anglican Christian communities. He became a strong critic of the British East India Company's heavy-handed and bigoted practices. His health was not up to the constant demands on his time, nor the rigors of the Indian climate, and he died suddenly of a heart attack in 1826, just short of his 43rd birthday. His hymns were published posthumously, and after considerable time had passed, it was in preparation for worship on Trinity Sunday in 1861 that the clergyman John B. Dykes wrote the familiar hymn tune, "Nicaea," which has remained wedded to Reginald Heber's words ever since.

Jesus urged his followers to engage in the spiritual harvest that was just beginning and continues to this day. Behold, I say to you, lift up your eyes and look on the fields, that they are white for harvest. Already he who reaps is receiving wages and is gathering fruit for life eternal, so that he who sows and he who reaps may rejoice together. In this case, the saying is true, one sows and another reaps. I sent you to reap that for which you have not labored. Others have labored and you have entered into their labor. Perhaps no hymn illustrates this principle of shared labor more beautifully than this unforgettable expression of praise to God. It took almost 65 years to coalesce, representing the input of numerous contributors, providential world events, and several ethnic cultures and languages. The story of this hymn began in 1885 with a young Swedish pastor named Carl Boberg as he walked home with friends from an afternoon service. It was that time of year when everything seemed to be in its richest coloring. The birds were singing in the trees and everywhere. It was very warm. A thunderstorm appeared on the horizon, and soon there was thunder and lightning. We had to hurry to shelter, but the storm was soon over and the clear sky appeared. When I came home, I opened my window toward the sea. There evidently had been a funeral and the bells were playing. That evening, I wrote the song, O Store Gud, O Mighty God. It was published as a poem in 1886 in a local periodical. Several years later, while Pastor Boberg was attending a meeting, he was surprised to hear that very poem being sung to the tune of an old Swedish folk song, a modified form of which is still wedded to the hymn today. In 1907, Manfred von Glenn, a German Baptist living in the Baltic state of Estonia, heard the lovely hymn being sung among the Swedish community located there and was strongly motivated to translate it into German. His version, Wie groß bist du, how great you are, quickly spread in popularity across the German-speaking areas of Europe. In 1912, a Russian translation was produced in turn by Ivan Prokhanov, a leader and popular hymn writer among the Protestants in Russia. This version, Veliki Bog, grew in popularity and began disseminating throughout Greater Russia, heading south into Ukraine as well, where a providential encounter was waiting to happen. For a moment, we must retrace our steps back to the turn of the 20th century and to the city of London, where a baby was being born to believing parents. Young Stuart Wesley Keene Hine was dedicated to Christ at a Salvation Army gathering by his parents. Later, at age 14, he heard Christ's call and surrendered his life to the Risen One. During his formative years, he was greatly influenced by the ministry and writings of Charles Spurgeon. Around 1930, Stuart and his wife Edith followed God's call to share the good news in Western Ukraine, where the Russian version of this hymn struck a deep, resonant chord in his own soul. He and his wife began not only to use it in their outreach services, but Stuart, inspired by some of the same magnificent displays of God's natural wonders there in the Carpathian Mountains, began writing paraphrases of some of the verses, all still in the Russian language. This is how the first two verses of the hymn came into their final form, but this was not the final influence that Ukraine was to provide on his heart and on the developing hymn. One evening in their travels there, they had asked their local host about where to find any active Christians in the village they had entered. He knew of only one couple and provided directions to their home. Upon approaching the house, they were amazed to hear loud voices from within. A group of neighbors who had just been introduced to John's gospel account of Christ's sacrificial death for them were in the process of actively repenting of their sinful lives. Together, they were eagerly expressing their newfound faith and joy in the overwhelming love and mercy of God toward them. Stuart and Edith remained outside, allowing the Holy Spirit to complete his work, and Stuart was so moved that he wrote down several of these expressions of gratitude being voiced as they waited.
These phrases became the foundation of the third verse. And when I think that God, his Son not sparing, sent him to die, I scarce can take it in. Political events soon intervened in their lives. The devastating genocidal famine brought on by Joseph Stalin in Ukraine in the early 1930s required the Heinz to relocate out of Ukraine. And finally, Hitler's brutal expansion into Czechoslovakia and Poland forced them to return back to Somerset in England in 1939. There, the couple worked among the displaced Polish community, continuing to introduce the spiritually hungry to Christ. After the conclusion of the Second World War, they had the opportunity to visit and minister to the inmates of a camp of displaced Russians in Sussex. It was here that the personal testimony of a Russian believer provided him with inspiration for the fourth verse of the hymn, which he completed in 1948. Michael Ireland, a senior correspondent for the web-based Assist News Service, writes of this encounter. One man to whom they were ministering told them an amazing story. He had been separated from his wife at the very end of the war and had not seen her since. At the time they were separated, his wife was a Christian, but he was not. But he had since been converted. His deep desire was to find his wife so they could at last share their faith together. But he told the Heinz that he did not think he would ever see his wife on earth again. Instead, he was longing for the day when they would meet in heaven and could share in the life eternal there. These words again inspired Heinz, and they became the basis for his fourth and final verse. Stewart finally completed his English translation in 1949. It was printed in a Russian gospel magazine and was sent to refugee communities in various locations around the world. In addition, British missionaries began to spread the hymn to numerous former British colonies. Initial contact with the hymn in the United States came from some of these visiting missionaries who had served in remote mission fields. But a copy also ended up in the hands of George Beverly Shea, the well-loved soloist working with evangelist Billy Graham, and the hymn became a staple at their crusade gatherings all over the world. Ironically, the song had largely been forgotten in its native Sweden, but experienced a major rise in popularity there after American recording star Elvis Presley released a version of it in 1967. The hymn has since been translated into almost all languages, serving as a living memorial to the transforming power of Jesus Christ in many thousands of individuals' lives.

at the same time. Anybody ever had a year like that? We had one of those years, 1992. And my wife and I call it our year of sorrows because it was just an accumulation of one sad thing after the next. It started out with the death of my father, who was just a wonderful man, a godly man. I was in the room with him when he died. My wife was facing some potentially serious health problems at the time. I didn't realize it at the time, but I was a burnout pastor. I was in the middle of real burnout. Our church has just been a wonderful church, and it was in the middle of some real division. And then the summer of that year, my wife had her third miscarriage. And I remember praying for that little child for months, that God would keep it in her womb and would let us have that child. And I remember when I got the call that my wife had been taken to the hospital and I needed to come on up and meet her right away. I remember racing to that hospital and just praying my heart out, you know, God, we really want that child. And I remember walking in the door of that hospital room, and my wife turned to me and she said, "Do you know yet we lost him? He was a little boy." And she said, "The nurse wanted you to see him if you wanted to." And there, lying on a little pillow, was my 13-week-old unborn son. And he was about the size of my hand. And I remember holding that little baby in my hand and looking up at the ceiling and just crying out to God and basically saying, "God, I love you. I've loved you since I was a child. But I just don't understand you. I don't understand what good could come out of this at all." And, you know, you start feeling like, well, you know, aren't I serving you, Lord? Aren't I doing my best for you? Why one more blow? And that blow sent my wife and I both into a real season of discouragement and depression. And things that I'd read about the long, dark night of the soul, where, you know, the Bible says God is there and yet you can't feel him anywhere. We went through that for a few months, and I was pastoring a church, like I said, and I took a sabbatical from pastoring for 6 months, and I just wanted to be alone with God, just wanted to get through this thing, and what I started doing was playing the piano again for hours at a time. I would go down and I would just play the piano, and that was real therapy for me. And one day I found myself playing a song, and I had never heard it before, and after a while I realized I had never heard it before because I was in the process of writing it at the time. And it took a while for me to catch on to that, but I remember finding myself singing in my deep discouragement, "The anchor holds, though the ship is battered." And that's just how I felt at that time. The anchor holds, though the sails are torn. I have fallen on my knees as I face the raging seas, but the anchor holds in spite of the storm. And you know, after a while, I had this long song. It was like 10 minutes, 11 minutes, 12 minutes long. And I really thought it was just something that helped me through a hard time. You know, it really did help me. And through a set of circumstances, I went up and saw Ray Bolts in concert up in Maine. I was living in Massachusetts at the time. And we began to just chat about the last year, and I told him it's been a rough year. But God has helped me through a song he gave me called "The Anchor Holds." And a few months later, Ray gave me a call and said, "Would you care if I recorded it?" And here's a world-famous singer now. He's not the kid stumbling down the steps at the coffee house now. He's this world-famous singer. And I don't have a job anymore. I've resigned from pastoring. And I'm thinking, how am I going to ever make a living? And Ray calls me. And I said, "Ray, you can sing it, but it's a long, long song. You can do whatever you want to with it, but I know it's too long." And Ray took that song and broke it down into something that would work. And he created a bridge and collaborated on it and came up with the version that we hear today. And he recorded that song. And I just want to tell you that when he went to put it on the radio, he at first was met with less than enthusiastic reception. And I guess the first time around, they didn't release it. And Ray, God bless him, went back and said,
I really want you to reconsider the song that seems to have an effect on people when I sing it. And they humored him and put it out, and you know, that's the rest of the story, that we're still singing it today. But I want you to know that that song is coming from down way down in my heart. It was not an attempt to rhyme something and create something that would sell. It was coming from my deep inner heartbreak and brokenness. And I want to sing it to you tonight. Maybe you're sitting here and you're going through a storm. There is life after the storm. There is an anchor, and it really does hold. And I want to sing it, as Frank Sinatra would say, my way.

Julius Spafford was born in Troy, New York in 1828. He moved to Chicago, where he met and married Anna Larson in 1861. By 1870, he had become a wealthy senior partner in a large law firm. He was a successful businessman, having invested heavily in real estate in North Chicago. He also served as an elder in a Presbyterian church. The Spaffords were supporters and friends with the well-known evangelist Dwight L. Moody. They lived happily in Lakeview with their four daughters. They could certainly say at this time in their lives that all was well. But their earthly fortunes would soon change. On October 8, 1871, the ever-present threat of fire in the crowded city of Chicago broke out. Old wooden buildings and sidewalks quickly went up in flames, fanned by winds off Lake Michigan. Within 2 days, at least 300 people were dead, 100,000 homeless, and $200 million worth of property destroyed, including Spafford's real estate investments and law firm. By 1873, Spafford, concerned about Anna's health, planned a family trip to England to participate in revival services led there by Dwight Moody and music evangelist Ira Sankey. Just before they left, their dwindling finances took another hit during the Panic of 1873. Though he was detained by last-minute business concerns, he sent Anna and the four girls ahead, whom he would follow in a few days. Spafford booked passage for his wife, 11-year-old Anna, 9-year-old Maggie Lee, 5-year-old Elizabeth, and 2-year-old Tanetta, who joined 308 other passengers aboard the French steamship Ville du Havre in New York. They set sail on November 15, 1873. About 1 week into the crossing, at 2 a.m. on November 22nd, the Ville du Havre collided with the iron-hulled Scottish ship, the Loch Erne. The Loch Erne rang the ship's bell and ported its helm, while the Ville du Havre put to starboard, but it was too late. The Ville du Havre was nearly broken in two. Anna hurried her daughters from their berths to the deck, where all was chaos. Having been told that the ship would soon sink, there she knelt down and prayed that God would either save them or make them willing to die. The Ville du Havre sank into the cold, murky waters of the Atlantic in only 12 minutes. 226 souls were lost. While rowing a small boat, a sailor spotted a woman clinging to a piece of the wreckage. It was Anna, still alive, but all four of her daughters had drowned. Another vessel landed them in Cardiff, Wales, 9 days later. There she cabled her husband the famed message that began, "Saved alone, what shall I do?" One of the ship's survivors later recalled Anna saying, "God gave me four daughters. Now they have been taken from me. Someday I will understand why." Horatio immediately left Chicago for Liverpool. As he crossed the Atlantic, the captain called Horatio to his cabin to say that, by his best reckoning, they were passing over the spot where his daughters perished. He wrote to his wife's half-sister, "On Thursday last, we passed over the spot where she went down, in mid-ocean, the waters 3 miles deep. But I do not think of our dear ones there. They are safe folded, the dear lambs." Ira Sankey said that Dwight Moody left his meetings in Edinburgh and went to Liverpool to comfort the bereaved parents and was pleased to find that they were able to say, "It is well, the will of God be done." The Spaffords returned to Chicago, where in 1876 they entertained Ira Sankey in their home for several weeks. According to Sankey, that is when Horatio penned the words of the hymn, "It is well with my soul," in commemoration of the death of his children. Sankey stated that the comforting fact in connection with this incident was that in one of our small meetings in North Chicago a short time prior to their sailing for Europe, the children had been converted. As heartrending as their losses were, these events were not the end of the Spafford sorrows. In 1875, they were blessed with the birth of a son, Horatio Gates Spafford II. But before he turned 5, their son died of scarlet fever. However, in 1878 and 1881, respectively, daughters Bertha and Grace were born. In what is perhaps the most tragic part of the story, Spafford began to drift away from evangelical truth and adopt unusual

notions and questionable business practices. He became obsessed with date setting for the Second Coming, a supposed golden earthly age of 1,000 years, messages and visitations from God, a denial of hell, false prophecies, and many other rather extreme practices. With growing opposition, Spafford and some of his followers found it expedient to leave the country. In August of 1881, this messianic sect left for Jerusalem, where they established the American colony and lived communally to wait for the Second Coming. Near the end, Spafford even imagined himself to be the Messiah, though this was likely the result of delirium from malaria. On October 16, 1888, Horatio Spafford died of malaria. Anna Spafford passed away many years later in 1923. But the tragedy surrounding this hymn did not begin and end with the sinking of a ship. Spafford penned the famous words of the hymn, but Philip P. Bliss composed the tune, which he dubbed Ville de Havre, after the ship that took the Spaffords' daughters. The complete hymn was published by Bliss and Sankey in 1876. It was first sung by Bliss himself before a large gathering of ministers hosted by Moody on November 24, 1876. After Christmas, only 1 month later, Bliss wired D.L. Moody that he, his wife Lucy, and his two sons, Paul and George, would soon be arriving in Chicago. In the telegram, he said, "Tickets for Chicago, via Buffalo and Lakeshore Railroad, shall be in Chicago Friday night. God bless you all forever." At the last minute, they decided to leave the two boys with Bliss's mother. Philip and Lucy departed on a cold, blizzardy December 29, 1876. At 8 o'clock p.m., on crossing over a ravine near Ashtabula, Ohio, the bridge carrying the train collapsed, and one of two engines and 11 passenger coaches carrying about 160 people plunged 75 feet into the icy river below. 5 minutes later, fire broke out, and fanned by gale force winds, quickly enveloped the wreckage. Two-thirds of the passengers perished in the wreck and the fire. Philip, however, was able to free himself and escape through a window. He returned to pull his wife Lucy out, but found her to be hopelessly pinned in the twisted iron of the wreckage. When he found that he could not save her, he bravely remained at her side until both were consumed by the flames. In 1877, an eyewitness wrote, "He would not escape by deserting his noble wife, and they went home together in a baptism of fire." The newspapers reported, all that remained was a charred mass. No trace of their bodies was ever discovered. Seven tragic deaths surround this hymn. For some, the circumstances of life and death could not touch their souls. For others, the thorns of affliction grew and choked. It is difficult to assess how such tragedies influence Spafford's theological drift. But perhaps one may both take warning and have compassion that there, but for the grace of God, go any of us. Yet, like others, we may hold confidently and exuberantly to the blessed assurance and hope of the gospel. For one who rests in Christ and his atoning sacrifice, nothing in life or death can change his standing with God. This is why Job, despite the horrors of affliction, could ask, "What? Shall we receive good at the hand of God, and shall we not receive evil?" It is why he could cry out, "Though he slay me, yet will I hope in him." This is why Paul could declare, "For to me to live is Christ, and to die is gain." And this is why he could say, "But whatever gain I had, I count it as loss for the sake of Christ. Indeed, I count everything as loss because of the surpassing worth of knowing Christ Jesus my Lord. For his sake, I have suffered the loss of all things and count them as rubbish, in order that I may gain Christ and be found in him, not having a righteousness of my own that comes from the law, but that which comes through faith in Christ, the righteousness from God that depends on faith, that I may know him and the power of his resurrection and may share his sufferings, becoming like him in his death, that by any means possible I may attain the resurrection from the dead. This is why Jesus said, 'For whoever would save his life will lose it, but whoever loses his life for my sake and the gospel's will save it. For what does it profit a man to gain the whole world and forfeit his soul?' And this is why, if we were to take all the losses we experience in life and add them to the loss of death, they would never add up to the gain we have in Christ. And so, when sorrows billow over us and threaten to sink us, we may confidently sing, 'My sin, oh the bliss of this glorious thought, my sin, not in part but the whole, is nailed to the cross, and I bear it no more. Praise the Lord, oh my soul.' And so, whatever my lot, thou hast taught me to say, 'It is well with my soul.'"

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2: Yesu, yesu. Ayine muhine. Asi adia yo. Oto tropo su nyaminuru. Ose aye. Hey, this is Yesu, Yesu, Yesu, Yesu, Yesu, Yesu, Yesu, Yesu, Yesu.

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0: have discovered in my short time of living on earth that my life is possible because of God's grace. 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

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She was right in the middle of the act. And they said to Jesus, the laws, the Judaism law says that when you catch somebody like that, the person is to be stoned. So they got ready to stone this woman. 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And he said to the woman,

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I beheld and heard the voice of many angels round about the throne, and the beast and the elders, and the number of them was 10,000 times 10,000, and thousands of thousands, saying with a loud voice, "Worthy is the Lamb that was slain to receive power and riches and wisdom and strength and honor, glory and blessing. Holy, holy, holy Lord God Almighty, which was, which is, and which is to come. Thanks to him that sitteth on the throne, who liveth forever and ever. Thou art worthy, O Lord, to receive glory and honor and power, for thou hast created all things, and for thy pleasure they are and were created. I want to join in with every creature in heaven, on earth, and under the earth, saying, I worship.

the voice of a great multitude, as many waters and mighty thundering say, Hallelujah, Hallelujah, for the Lord God omnipotent reigneth.

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Know ye not that your body is the temple of the Holy Ghost, and that God

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1: Jesus said in Mark 9:23, if thou canst believe, all things are possible to him that believeth. So regardless of the size of the mountain in your life, Jesus said, speak to it, and it shall be removed and cast into the sea. Regardless of the times you've suffered, been pushed away, or had to wait for an answer, Jesus wants to touch you. You're important to him. The woman with the issue of blood received her miracle when she reached out to touch Jesus. The man with the withered hand received his miracle when he obeyed the command and stretched forth his hand. And the blind man received his sight because he cried out and would not give up. Jesus, thou son of David, have mercy on me. Only believe, only believe. All things are possible to him that believeth. Jesus can still say, my friend, peace be still to the storms of your life. Or rise up and walk. Or to the crippled limbs, be made whole. Or he can send you to the right fish with the gold piece in his mouth to pay the taxes. God is a multiplier. He'll always increase you, never decrease you. So I want you to reach out right now and touch Jesus. He's passing your way right now. Reach out in faith and touch him. He wants to heal you. He wants to bless you. He wants to save you. He wants to free you from bondage. He wants to bring you deliverance. Jesus is that kind of person. He's a healing Jesus. He loves you. Let him touch you right now. Reach out while the group is singing. Reach out. Let your faith reach out right now, right in that room where you sit, or in that bed where you're laying right now. Let Jesus lay his healing hand upon you.

0: Give the Lord a shout! Yeah. You are ready? Joyful way, are you ready? Joyful way, are you ready?
1: Yeah.
0: Charlie, let's give them. Acting.

Is that all you can do? 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Let me hear you scream.